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And you already know moves are being made tonight as we outside. We at Archive, 1022 K Street. Vibes are going to be all the way up, man. My man DJ Oasis spinning on the ones and twos. My man Nico, he going to be in the building spinning on the ones and twos on the mic. It's going to be a movie at Archive, man. Make sure you pull up on us. And when they play this joint, oh, yeah, it's over.

25 KSFM, and shout out to that boy T.I., man. First and foremost, he's got a certified banger. Well, let him know. That's all over the place. And then earlier this week, he announced his King Succession tour, and it's going to be coming to Northern California, San Francisco to be specific, on August 15th. I promise you, I'm going to be in the building, man.

It's KC Weekends here on 102.5 KSFM, number one for hip-hop and R&B. It's your boy KC, and on May 16th, I'm going to be at North Natomas Regional Park for that R&B Running Series Volume 2. The first one was a major success, great time, great vibes out there. Second one is going to be more of the same. It is a 5K or a 10K. The choice is yours, no pressure. You can walk it or you can run it. The choice is yours, no pressure. Just make sure you're coming out with good vibes, good energy. And it's going to be an all-around good time out there. If you want more information, go to my Instagram page, at KingKC_916. And if you slide over there right now, I may have another registration spot available, man. So hit me up. Slide into DMs. Let me know you want to be a part of it. And we'll see if we can work something out. May 16th, North Natomas Regional Park. Let's get it.

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KC here. It's KC Weekends, and I'm about to get up out of here, man. I actually got to go do some Mother's Day shopping, man. 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

Yeah. 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Me like a. You know what I'm saying? 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
0: On the couch with my favorite sinner. 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

Real. 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

0: Yo, what up, what up? It's your boy Wiz Khalifa, man. And when I'm in Sacramento, the only station I'm listening to is 102.5. Let's go.
1: Let's get the party started. 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That's when I knew that your heart was scarring. 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

0: So to caveat this, the sort of platform that I got to play with is a sort of very early bare bones sort of proof of concept. So by the time that I was playing with this, this piece of software was only a handful of weeks old, rather. It was something that a group of London-based developers sort of cobbled together as part of a hackathon. But so with that caveat out of the way, so I kind of created an agent. I fed in a sort of limited quantity of data. So that was the answer to sort of a brief personality questionnaire and also a kind of links to my public-facing social media. And my agent was kind of let loose in simulation with only a handful of others, I think maybe 15 or 20 others. And then I got to watch as my agent, so each agent in the context of this particular kind of program, which is called Pixel Societies, each agent is sort of represented by a little, almost like a video game sprite. And so I got to watch my agent sort of wandering around this virtual space and engaging in conversations with others. And at the end, I sort of went back through and sifted through the transcript. In this case, the agents weren't sort of deployed in a dating context. It was more like a sort of platonic friendship context. But the idea was nonetheless that you would be able to sort of glean something about whether or not you would be compatible with the sort of your interlocutor in the real world.
1: So you're able to watch some of this real time?
0: That's right. Yeah. So you can speed up the simulation so it's sort of hyperspeed, or you can slow it down to real time and watch along as your agent kind of interacts with others. But the concept, the sort of the meat of the concept is that you could run these simulations en masse at scale at hyperspeed, cycling through many, many, many interactions between your agent and others, and that way you would sort of narrow down, narrow down, narrow down. The sort of selection of people, whether it's friends or colleagues or romantic partners, prospective romantic partners, that you might be most compatible with. That's just the sort of pitch. It's like a time-saving device.
1: So I then, my next question would have been, in a way, would it be plausible to just meet every person in the world? And then at that point, it's like, well, this simulation, if you will, says that I'm only compatible with, 20 people in the entire world. So there's no point in going out and meeting new people. But it sounds like it doesn't do like a full, it'll kind of take parts of whatever the population is of this group and kind of do its own simulation from there. Is that right?
0: Yeah, I mean, again, like the kind of key caveat is that this is only being rolled out at a very small scale in a hypothetical world in which many hundreds and thousands or hundreds of thousands, perhaps, people are using this thing. Then you could cycle through simulations with a vast number of people, but in this sort of limited context, as the software is today, my agent was only cycling through interactions with a handful.
1: So, from your perspective, what were the response, like you got the transcript of what the agent did or
0: That's
1: said
0: right.
1: or communicated. What was some of that communication? Do you feel it fairly represented you out there in cyberspace?
0: So the sort of very simple short answer is no. My agent was sort of far more direct than I would perhaps have liked. It cut short multiple interactions with the phrase, "Let's skip the pleasantries." And in other cases, it was sort of spouting a salad of journalistic cliches, or in a couple of cases, it sort of hallucinated stories that I'd written in the past, or stories that it said I was working on at present. And sort of generally, it used kind of sentences, words, phrases that I would never. So in that sense, no, it didn't particularly kind of faithfully represent me.
1: So would you say, and again, you mentioned your experience was kind of limited based on what you put into the system, but would you say that this is more of, if and when this rolls out, or this idea, generally speaking, rolls out, do you feel like it's more of a representation of you or the user in this case? Or is it more like, wingman type thing, where maybe it has more potential of,

0: it knows about you and can represent you, but is not actually you.
1: Yeah, that's an interesting way of sort of thinking about it. I mean, the idea is that it is sort of a high fidelity, faithful representation of the individual, so fed on this vast trove of information about yourself, and therefore able to sort of accurately represent not only what your hobbies might be, for example, or you know what you do for work, but also, you know, down to the level of the way you would speak, the way you would choose to interact with someone in a social scenario. That's the aim, that's the goal.
0: So on the, I guess, the receptive side of things, you know, I would presume this avatar, this agent would be interacting, clearly it's interacting with other agents. You know, how is it set up a certain way on how it receives comments from people or takes information that the other agents are putting out there and gauges whether that fits with you or not? How does it work on that side of things?
1: Yes, yeah, so I'm not sure it's sort of particularly deep as it stands. It's sort of I don't think it's a particularly sophisticated sort of matchmaking engine at this stage. While it remains a sort of bare bones proof of concept, but in theory, what you have here really is just two language models, and for listeners who aren't familiar with the term language models, we're talking about the kind of AI system that's behind the likes of ChatGPT or Claude from Anthropic. So two AI models, two language models rather, pointed at one another, fine-tuned on either side with details about their respective kind of real-life people. So that's what's going on at a sort of technical level.
0: Okay. And then, you know, with the recaps or the transcripts that you get, is this designed to basically set up, you know, call to actions, or is it something where you get the transcript and you kind of read through it and you're like, oh, okay, this is interesting. Let me reach out to them to set up some time to chat. Or is the agent also being like, hey, I got to, you know, I can look at my Google calendar and I see that I'm free at 3:00 this afternoon. You do want to go get, you know, a coffee or something at that time? And you just look at your calendar like, oh, I guess I'm meeting this person at 3:00 today.
1: So, yeah, I mean, in a hypothetical future, it would certainly be sort of feasible to just surrender your calendar to your agent and then find, your day sort of populated with events and meetings that your agent had scheduled for you. It's not quite the case at the moment in the context of this particular program, Pixel Societies. In this case, it was more that I went back through the transcript and found that my agent had sort of arranged meetings of sorts. It had arranged a beer with one guy and an interview with another, a coffee with another. But arranged only to the extent that the two agents sort of agreed that it would be a nice thing to happen. It wasn't something that landed in my calendar. I didn't find myself on a date the next day.
0: Okay, and I would imagine, you know, if and when this gets built out a little further, the awkwardness of, you know, the agent booking these things or scheduling these things, and you happen to be like, I'm actually not that interested in meeting up with you, whether it's, you know, for a new news interview or a date in either context. So I imagine that would probably get awkward. So let's kind of take an overall look at this piece of tech, if you will. You cover tech, you're at Wired, and how does this kind of fit in with or compare to other things in tech these days? Is this something that feels cool and innovative, or does this feel a little bit more on the creepy side? Like, what's your feeling on this?
1: Yeah, I mean, personally, this sort of caught my attention. Look, I'd watched a Black Mirror episode years ago, mm-hmm. This is sort of maps the plot to a particular episode, almost sort of beat by beat. And so it caught my attention for that reason. So that's why I sought out the developers to chat about this thing. But although, you know, I'm saying that it mirrors an episode of Black Mirror, certainly a TV series that paints a sort of dystopian picture of the future that we're headed towards. You know, I can also imagine a scenario in which this kind of thing is sort of quite broadly adopted. Already in a dating context, there are sort of efforts to deploy AI.

0: in the sort of matchmaking process. What was different here was the concept of using agents in simulation. That was something that I'd never heard of before. But this idea of using AI, or even just using algorithms more simply as a means of finding people, you know, that's something that we've been doing since the advent of dating apps. So in some sense, this feels like a totally foreign and potentially dystopian future, but in others, you know, perhaps it's closer at hand than we might think.
1: Yeah, because I could imagine whether I'm sure the dating app companies out there are like, oh, you know, this is very fascinating, but they probably have, you know, been aware of this type of technology for a bit. But I could imagine that this being the forefront, you know, the future of online dating, right? It used to be you set up a profile on insert dating website name here, and you just kind of hope that someone would come across your profile and then connect. And then it evolves to more of what we're seeing today of, you know, trying to use more of these algorithms. You put in more information, and you know, the app at least says that it's trying to play matchmaker, to the point where pixel societies in this case, it sounds like it's more or less like, you know, if you can't pick the profile yourself and our algorithm's not finding it for you, just put yourself out there literally or virtually and you'll find a match that way. And do you think that these dating app companies are going to be looking at this as their future, or do you think that's maybe a little premature to consider?
0: Yeah, I suspect it's probably a touch premature. I think it's accurate to say that the dating companies are probably looking at ways in which they can incorporate AI into the matchmaking process. And I also think it's accurate to say that there probably are some sort of fairly deep flaws in the way that these dating apps sort of match people at present. You know, at least on an anecdotal level, I think people get the sense that these dating apps aren't sort of working for them necessarily, or working for a sort of at least sort of a large proportion of the people that use them. And one of the academics that I spoke to for this story, who works in the field of sort of the psychology behind romantic partnerships, the way he framed it was that at the moment these dating apps are kind of creating a market with, you know, dramatic inequality, where effectively the rich get richer, and in this case rich means effectively hot or physically attractive. Mm-hmm. So I think it's probably premature to say that dating apps, the companies behind these dating apps, are looking immediately at the idea of kind of deploying agentic AI in this context, but equally, I think it's right to say that we are yet as humans to sort of settle on an effective way of identifying romantic matches, you know, whether that be at the water cooler or at the bar or on the dating apps kind of swiping furiously. So, yeah.
1: Okay. And I think we've been talking a lot about like the productive performance side of, you know, this type of thing, you know, whether it is dating or whether it is networking, work stuff. Part of me also wonders a bit about the entertainment side of things, right? Just to kind of have this avatar out there and just kind of see what it does, and just for pure entertainment value. I mean, did you find any humor, entertainment from this experience?
0: I think that's sort of fair to acknowledge. Yeah, I mean, so part of one of the sort of compelling aspects of all of this is like watching your avatar, your sprite, sort of navigate this virtual world and enter into conversation. And even if it didn't particularly faithfully represent me, it was still sort of curious to sort of watch on as it attempted to navigate these kind of social interactions with other agents. And I think that, yeah, I think that probably is partly what's compelling about this, is just like at a very simple level, as you kind of rightly identify, just this ability to watch on from a sort of third person perspective as a representative of you kind of navigates the world. I think that's certainly part of it. Yeah.
1: Yeah. Cause I'm thinking about it a little bit further, and in a way it has the potential to kind of also play into the video game space. You know, maybe it's not necessarily, you know, your agent is out there interacting in this world, but, and we kind of see it, you know, with, it's not a direct parallel, but I think of a game like Forza Motorsports or Forza in general, where

A lot of times they'll use a simulated version of, you know, the drive avatars, where it takes users' information, kind of takes the average of what they've done on the track, and then you're competing, you know, in solo against these avatars, you know, representing real people out there. And I imagine that there's probably maybe potential for, you know, I'm thinking of maybe some sort of like massive online role play type environment where, maybe something like this may work, and you know, maybe not you just watching your agent out there in this whatever sort of world, but

0: they're this. In a way, it's there's this technology out there where you can have this dynamic gameplay sort of thing. So I imagine maybe there's a bit future for it there too, or am I kind of maybe it's a little bit more than what they're expecting.
1: Yeah, I mean, you know, whether it's these particular developers or any others, I think that's right. That I could easily imagine a scenario, and an agent need not necessarily sort of faithfully represent the person that's creating it, right? Like you could set out and create an agent with a whole collection of qualities that you don't have personally, but you'd quite like to see in your agent inserted into this video game world. You know, you can imagine a version of The Sims whereby, you know, you create various characters with you know, various different sort of character profiles and watch them sort of interact in the virtual world. I think, yeah, that's almost inevitable that sort of large language models and agentic AI are sort of deployed in a video game context.
0: And you were also mentioning earlier that, you know, this specific concept, this, you know, specific experience, it's software that was developed or a program that was developed during a hackathon. What is the flavor of hackathons these days? Like, what are the types of things that people are making, or maybe not hackathons specifically, but you're kind of in this, you know, we're trying to create new things. I mean, what areas are these, you know, developers, these programmers, what areas are they tapping into or trying to tap into with these events?
1: Yeah, I mean, it's tough to answer just because there's a really sort of broad range of things that people end up building at these hackathons. I think one interesting point to note is that with advances in the capability of AI models in a coding context, there has been a sort of, not a renaissance, but there has been an invigoration of the hackathon scene, I think, because what you can do is, you know, you turn up at basically the amount of work you can produce in a very short span of time, the sophistication of a piece of software or you know, digital product, a project that you can develop in the span of hours is sort of greatly advanced than by comparison to a handful of years ago when you'd be manually coding everything, right? So I think hackathon culture as a result of kind of improvements in the coding capabilities of AI models is almost certainly bound to enter a bit of a golden period.
0: You know, we were talking a lot about, you know, just the idea of dating apps and all these different ways that, you know, technology algorithms goes about trying to match people. And you mentioned earlier, you know, that you know, we necessarily as a society have not, I mean, we're able to date, you know, generations exist, but we still really haven't mastered kind of the full concept of compatibility, whether, again, it's at the water cooler or if it's online. I mean, in a way, is there kind of this chase to find the holy grail, if you will, of dating compatibility, interpersonal relationships? What does it look like there?
1: Yeah, I mean, so compatibility, as I gather, speaking to a handful of academics, is a really very sort of slippery topic. It's certainly sort of the available research, limited though it is, would suggest that compatibility is almost impossible to predict on the basis of the kind of things that people will volunteer, the kind of information that people will volunteer. So their hobbies, their preferences, their political values, what they do for work and so on. And you know, equally, that would be the kind of information that would be fed into the AI agents that in this context you're letting loose into the simulation. So, I mean, for agentic dating to go above and beyond the sort of success rate of our current kind of forms of matchmaking, whether that be the apps or you know, meeting people in sort of physical real world contexts, the AI would have to sort of sift through this data and glean some sort of latent truth about what makes two people compatible that humans sort of have yet to establish so far. It really is a sort of, that would be at the vanguard of this kind of area of research, certainly.
0: Yeah, because I even think about it from, I mean, it's you're trying to build this perfect system that, yeah, again, it'd be the dream situation to have just plug information to a program and voila, here is the love of your life right here. And I kind of compare that to matchmaking, you know, like in person, not in person, but IRL

0: making. And you know, even then, it's kind of like if you see, oh, these two friends of mine, I think would actually get along really well together. It's like, well, why? Right. You know, sometimes it's just, oh, they're funny, or, you know, they both do the same type of work, or, you know, they both really like the color green. It's weird. And I don't think most people, you know, there are plenty of people out there who are like, oh, yeah, you know, they're married now because, you know, I had them meet. You know, I'm the reason why child exists. But I don't know if they would be able to tell you, you know, what they saw. And I think that's, in a way, some of that magic human sauce, right? There's yeah, everyone's concerned about AI taking everything over, but you look at that as an example, and in a way it's evidence that, you know, not everything can be coded, I guess.
1: Right. I mean, and for every sort of every instance in which you were sort of successful playing Cupid between two people in real life, there are probably plenty in which you're sort of unsuccessful, right? Like, you really thought that two people would hissed off and they didn't at all. I mean, like, one of the most interesting things that one of the psychologists that I spoke to said was that actually, if you want to predict compatibility, one of the simplest things you can do is sort of give two people a list of sort of 30 questions that they then ask one another. And these questions are just designed to elicit a sort of emotional vulnerability in the other person. It might be an intimate question about their childhood or their relationship with their parents or whatever. That process of asking intimate questions back and forth is a much more reliable predictor of whether two people will kind of enter into or be willing to enter into a romantic partnership afterwards than anything, any information that you're able to sort of analyze beforehand in relating to hobbies or politics or lifestyle and so on. The simple act of sort of being sort of open and vulnerable with the other person is a much more reliable predictor of compatibility.
0: Yeah, and I imagine it'd be hard for any sort of AI or algorithm thing to pick up on that, because really it's not about the answers, it's more the response to the answers, you know, that emotional pull. And at least to my knowledge, I'm not aware of any language learning model that is able to know how this person would react emotionally to this story, because it's looking at the details that are provided, right? It's going to look at, oh, you know, you come from a broken home, or, you know, you're the child of, you know, some major celebrity, and just look at it from an analytical, objective perspective, really. And I think, you know, part of humanity, and I think what you're hitting at, that, you know, the psychologists and all of them have raised is, I mean, it's not, sometimes the answer can be wrong, but you still pass the test type of thing.
1: Right. Yeah, absolutely. Yeah.
0: That's Wired reporter Joel Khalili. Before we wrap up this week, it is playoff season. Both the NBA and the NHL are in the middle of their playoff seasons. Mark Grandy is with Odyssey Sports Station 95.7 The Game. Mark, what should we be looking for, starting with the NBA playoffs?
2: Well, the first round of the playoffs were amazing. And I think oftentimes what happens in the NBA is you have a handful of really, really good teams. And it makes the first round kind of boring. Honestly, like, you have a lot of 4-1 series, you have some sweeps mixed in there. And if you're a fan of basketball and you want to see good, high, you know, competition in the playoffs, you kind of have to wait a bit to get it. But this year was different. You had three seven game series in the first round. A couple of Eastern Conference series were amazing. The Celtics, who were a favorite to win the East, were up 3-1 over their rivals, Philly, the 76ers. And Philly came all the way back and won game seven in Boston and ended that season. So, first of all, I think just the playoffs so far have been amazingly fun. And the NBA, like, product gets a lot of flack the regular season isn't as good as I think it's been in the past, but the playoffs have been awesome. So I think that's the first thing that I noticed. And then what's going on now, I mean, you got it wide open in the East because, again, Boston is out. So is it going to be the New York Knicks, who haven't been to the finals in forever? Is it going to be a new team like the Detroit Pistons, who are young and they were the one seed this year but relatively unproven in the playoffs?

0: playoffs. Maybe the Cleveland Cavaliers with a big midseason trade for James Harden. So the East is open, and I'm really excited about that. And then in the West, you got the defending champion Thunder, who are one of the best teams of all time. But you got this young guy from France who's trying to spoil the party in Victor Wembanyama, who's maybe the most exciting watch in all of sports, in my opinion. So you've got a lot of cool storylines going into the playoffs right now.
1: And I feel like in recent years, you know, there's been, and maybe it's eroded a little bit, but there's been this chatter of super teams. Has the super team kind of faded, or the big three? A lot of teams trying to get those big three players. Has that trend faded, or is that still an element?
0: Yeah, it's interesting, because if you build a team a certain way, you can still kind of put together that big three and those kind of super teams. Like OKC is a great example. They have Shai Gilgeous-Alexander, who was the MVP last year, going to win the MVP, I think, again this year. They won the championship last year as well. They drafted really well. They got another good co-star in Chet Holmgren, and they got Jalen Williams from Santa Clara. They've got a number of really good players around them as well, but they were all drafted and they're all young, and you can keep that core around for a little bit of time. But when everybody's due gigantic contracts with the new rules that the NBA instituted a few years ago, it's harder to keep that talent around. I think what you're talking about is like the LeBron with the Heat era, when they had Dwayne Wade and they just went out and got a couple of star free agents in LeBron and Chris Bosh. Like, it's hard to do that anymore, because you can't just have these three gigantic contracts and fill out the rest of your roster the way that it has to be. So I think in that sense, that kind of big three super team era is dead. But if you do it the way OKC did it, which is much easier said than done, you can still do it, but you kind of have a limited shelf life, because once everybody is due their big contract, you can't really keep all that money on the same team anymore.
1: Before I let you go, we're talking NBA playoffs, but it's not the only playoff going on right now. We have the NHL playoffs going on. Have you watched any of those games?
0: So I always tell myself this time of year, like, oh, I need to watch hockey more. I'm not a huge hockey guy myself, but whenever I tune in for playoff hockey, I'm like, oh my, this is like one of the best sports in the world. Like, playoff hockey is just a different level. I'm eager about the Buffalo Sabres this year. I don't know if you know the story about the Sabres.
1: Interesting story with them, yeah.
0: One of the worst franchises in North American professional sports. If you talk to a Buffalo fan, they've been begging for that team to get sold to new ownership for years and years and years. It finally happened. And now they're in the playoffs. They won their first round series. We'll see if they get, you know, to the conference finals coming up. I got my eye on the Buffalo Sabres. I think they're an easy team to root for if you don't have a dog in the fight.
1: Yeah, and they didn't just squeak into the playoffs.
0: Like, they were great.
1: They were great this season.
0: Yeah.
1: Them, Colorado Avalanche seem to be steamrolling everyone
0: this
1: year.
0: Yeah, they're good too.
1: So that's Mark Grandy from Odyssey Sports Station 95.7 The Game. I'm Dennis Foley, and this has been Conversations.
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2: 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Ride this while you sit on my lap. Spread them cheeks, let me see that. Shake that like you out of control. 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Bend it on down, put your face on the floor. 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
2: Let's go. 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

from the big B. Hey, what you gonna play around my way? 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
6: Pop that thing, let it clap, let it clap. Ride this, while you sit on my lap. 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
2: Ride this, while you sit on my lap. 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

Yes, indeed. That's how we kicking it off. A little E85 from Don Toliver right here on KC Weekends on 102.5 KSFM, number one for hip-hop and R&B. And this is a special Mother's Day edition of KC Weekends, man. So happy Mother's Day to all the mothers out there, first and foremost. And I got to give a happy Mother's Day to my wife, Jazz. Happy Mother's Day. Yes, indeed. Air horns for you. Love you, baby.

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0: Don Tolliver with Body right here on 102.5 KSFM, number one for hip-hop and R&B. This is KC Weekends. It's your boy KC. And unfortunately, we got some bad news this past week as Kodak Black was arrested earlier this week and is facing drug charges. Never want to see that for the young man, Kodak Black. You can go to our Instagram page and read up on the entire story. Hopefully Kodak gets himself together and there are no more further issues. But you can go check that out on our Instagram page at 1025 KSFM. Now we're getting back to the hits, baby.
1: Yeah, this album is dedicated to all the teachers that told me I never amount to nothing. 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

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Number one for hip-hop and R&B, it's your boy KC. And two things. First, Iceman is on the way. Iceman is on the way next Friday. That new Drake drops, so we're going to be tapped in for that. Second, Rihanna showed off her new tattoo. And this one is special. This one is special. Go to our Instagram page to see it, at 102.5 KSFM, to see Rihanna's new ink. For just a

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next Saturday morning. You can catch me at North Natomas Regional Park for the R&B Running Series Volume 2. The first one was fantastic. This one's going to be just as good. It's a 5K or 10K. It's your choice. You can walk it or run it. Once again, that's your choice as well. Just make sure you bring the vibe. We got the music going on out there. It's going to be a good time for sure, man. So make sure you go.

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1025 KSFM. It's your boy KC. It is KC Weekends, a Mother's Day edition of KC Weekends. And I know we got the Mother's Day shout outs going on. Shout out to all the beautiful mothers out there. But we still got some birthday shout outs. This one goes out to my girl Mia. Happy birthday, girl. Air horns for you for sure. Enjoy your day.

Wale and Leon Thomas were watching us right here on 102.5 KSFM. Number one for hip-hop and R&B. Wale will be here later this month in about 2 or 3 weeks, man. Channel 24, May 29th. He'll be in the building. Got to make sure you pull up on him. I know I'm going to be in the building for sure.

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and next Saturday morning, I'm going to be out at North Natomas Regional Park for the R&B Running Series Volume 2. It's a 5K, 10K, walk or run. The choice is yours. Whatever you want to do while you're out there, all you got to do is bring out the vibes, bring out the good energy, and everything else is going to take care of itself. If you want to pull up on us, man, get more details on my Instagram page, @KingKC_916. Yes, indeed.

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And next Saturday morning, May 16th, I'm going to be at North Natomas Regional Park for the R&B Running Series Volume 2. They have a 5K course. They got a 10K course. You can take either one. You can walk or run. The choice is yours. It's just going to be great vibes out there, man. So go to my Instagram page, @KingKC_916, for more detail.

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earlier. There's a lot of heat on that album. I'm telling you, there's going to be at least a couple more songs that you're going to hear from that album on this station. I promise you that, man. It's your boy KC. 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

KC Weekends going down right here on 102.5 KSFM. It's your boy KC, and I talked earlier about that new album from Chris Brown entitled Brown that came out on Friday. Smash. He did his thing on that for sure. And this joint isn't a new joint, but it's still fire to this day, man. It depends. Breezy and Bryson.

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0: Our yoga instructor challenged us to find inner peace. I found it faster than anyone. After 4 seconds, I stood up and screamed, "I found nirvana! I win!" 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

FM. It's your boy KC. It is the Mother's Day edition of KC Weekend. So happy Mother's Day to all the mothers out there for sure. And a happy birthday to my girl Karen. Yes, indeed. Aaron.

OKC Weekends right here on 102.5 KSFM, and you heard the man, Drizzy Drake right there. Iceman is loading. The new album from Drake, Iceman, drops on Friday. Can't wait to see what he's talking about, man. I think he's going to have some fire on there for sure. I know this is fire. E85, Don Toliver, and he killed it in 2026.

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Good Flirts, Baby Keem, Kendrick Lamar, and Momo right here on 102.5 KSFM. It's your boy KC. It is KC Weekends. And I know some people are still out there trying to make moves on this Mother's Day. They already did what they needed to do with moms. And they're trying to make some moves. They're trying to make some moves. And you already know the spot to be. It's Ice Cream Sundays over at Poacher House, 1910 Q Street, going down in about 30 minutes. My man Nico going to be over there doing his thing. My man DJ Oasis doing his thing, man. Pull up on him one time. Convict.

Yeah, double checking on you. You know I never put the pressure on you. You know that you make your own mind up. You know what it was when you signed up. Now you gotta run it up. I be out of words trying to sum it up.

R&B and T.I. He announced earlier this week that the King's Succession Tour is coming to Northern California. It's going to be in San Francisco on August 15th. I'm going to be there, and he's going to perform this joint, and I'm going to be turned up.

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for hip-hop and R&B. It is a Mother's Day edition of KC Weekends, and I got more Happy Mother's Day shout-outs. Happy Mother's Day, Nicole. Happy Mother's Day, my girl, Brit Brat. Happy Mother's Day, Candace. Happy Mother's Day, Jazz. Happy Mother's Day, Brookie Brooks. Also, happy birthday, Brookie Brooks. Air horns for all of that. All of it, all of it, all of it. Hope y'all enjoy your Mother's Day. Love y'all, man.

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1: It's that Dave and Tim's right there. Rain Dance, that's going crazy in the UK right now. It's your boy KC. It's KC Weekends right here on 102.5 KSFM. And next Saturday morning, May 16th, I'm going to be at North Natomas Regional Park for the R&B Running Series Volume 2. It's a 5K or a 10K. You can do whichever one you want. You can walk it. You can run it. You just got to bring your vibes. You got to bring good energy out there, and it's going to be a great time. If you want more information on how everything is going down, go to my Instagram page, at KingKC_916 for all the information. I may have a registration slot open. Make sure you tap in with me to see what's good. But that's next Saturday, May 16th, at North Natomas Regional Park.

ASFM, it's KC. It is KC Weekends. You heard that, Kid Ink and Chris Brown right there. Show me. Kid Ink is going to be at Concerts in the Park on June 19th. Make sure you pull up on us then. We also got another night, man, June 5th. So two nights for KSFM for Concerts in the Park this year. Make sure you circle your calendars. Pull up on us, baby. Come on now.

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It's your boy KC first and foremost, but it's KC Weekends right here on 102.5 KSFM. And what's up with my girl Lotto? What's up with her talking about retirement? She tweeted out earlier this week, May 29th, my retirement album. Thank you for everything. 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